Across the Stars. That's music by John Williams, recorded and performed by Angèle Dubeau with La Pietà. You've been listening to The Verge on Nebraska Public Media. I'm Genevieve Randall. 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
2: The Trump administration repeatedly called the protesters anarchists and insurrectionists, and this is simply not the case. I was there. These protests have been...
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We're floating gently into spring on the resonant steel percussion tones of the hong. The instrument has a story that goes back to the beginning of the 21st century, when Swiss instrument makers Sabina Scharrer and Felix Rohner of Panart Manufacturing were restless. They'd been making steel drums, the popular steel band instruments of the Caribbean islands of Trinidad and Tobago. They wanted to go in a new direction, and in a burst of technical and artistic creativity, they invented the hong. The story of the hong is part of a longer, older story of the evolution of tuned percussion. It begins in the 18th century with the African talking drum. By mid-20th century, it leads to the steel drum, or steel pan, made from 55-gallon industrial oil drums, played with rubber-tipped mallets on a concave surface and tuned to a conventional 12-note chromatic scale. The hong was released in 2000 to worldwide acclaim. Demand soon overwhelmed the artisanal production methods of Panart Manufacturing, which led to similar instruments being offered by other makers. The copyright of the brand name hong was successfully established by Panart, so other makers switched to the more accurate generic term handpan to describe the new instruments. There are now hundreds of makers and thousands of players in the worldwide handpan community, and Panart has filed a lawsuit to establish its patent on the design of the hong, as well as the name. I'm Stephen Hill, and on this transmission of Hearts of Space, a tuned percussion journey for resonant steel, on a program called Handpan Evolution, we'll feature music by German handpan virtuoso Malte Martin and singer Gemini Fowler of Chantress Seba from Starseeds, by Malte Martin solo from his album Lifeline, by Rewild Your Soul from Lux Natura, and by the English-Swedish duo Hong Massive from Wisdom in the Roots, and solo hong by Ravid from Calm Upon You. The timeless appeal of resonant steel, handpan evolution, on this transmission of Hearts of Space.

The timeless appeal of resonant steel. From the talking drum to the steel pan, from the steel pan to the hong, and from the hong to the handpan. A program called Handpan Evolution on this transmission of Hearts of Space. We began with the collaboration of German handpan maestro Malta Martin and singer Gemini Fowler of the duo Chantris Siba from Star Seeds, and continued with Malta Martin's solo from his album Lifeline. Then, music for the resonant drum called the Ra Vast by Rewild Your Soul, the project of Massachusetts musician Ricky Hilson from Lux Natura. We continued with an extended meditation by the English-Swedish duo Hong Massive from Wisdom in the Roots, and another collaboration by handpan master Malta Martin and singer Gemini Fowler titled The Oracle, followed by solo Hong by Berlin musician Alexander Merks from Osmosis, and solo Hong by Ravid from Calm Upon You. This edition of Hearts of Space was produced by Steve Davis and Stephen Hill. You heard program number 1419, Handpan Evolution.

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0: the Estonian composer Ester Magi. Her work Bukolika, played by the Estonian National Symphony Orchestra, led by Arvo Volmar.
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2: 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She's up for 2 Emmys for the final season of The Comeback, playing Valerie Cherish, an actress who will endure almost anything to keep working. 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

0: the inspiration behind that work? 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
9: The federal government is in the midst of rounding up 1,000 wild horses in Colorado, using a helicopter to herd them off the range. 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
5: 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I'm Michelle Martin.
6: I'm Leila Fadel.
7: And I'm A. Martinez. You may be familiar with Anthony Hopkins, the Oscar and Emmy-winning actor.
8: A census taker once tried to test me. I ate his liver with some fava beans and a nice Chianti.
7: Or perhaps you read his memoir or watched films he produced or directed. But have you heard his music? This week, he has a new album of orchestral works composed over six decades. They were recorded with London's Philharmonia Orchestra, led by superstar conductor Gustavo Dudamel. Hopkins had a chest cold when we spoke, but that didn't dampen his enthusiasm to talk about his musical beginnings.
9: I was born in 1937. In the post-war years, Britain was flooded with MGM musicals. It was Sinatra and Benny Goodman and people like that. And for some reason, it stuck with me, so much so that I wanted to compose. And I started composing about 1964.

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12: The federal government is in the midst of rounding up 1,000 wild horses in Colorado, using a helicopter to herd them off the range. Advocates call these gathers cruel, while supporters believe it's necessary to help preserve the land.
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1: James Spooner grew up as a punk rocker with a mohawk, but as a mixed-race kid, he didn't always feel like he belonged. 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

0: Good morning. What is the state of the Iranian economy as the U.S. prepares to sanction it again? One woman says she's in debt to her grocery store and medicine is too expensive to buy. It's Morning Edition from NPR News.
1: Plus, a data center developer headquartered in Israel has optioned some land near Hallam. Maddie Ames reports in 30 minutes.
0: Vice Admiral told U.S. military families the Navy is, quote, making it up as we go in the war with Iran. I'm Michelle Martin.
2: And I'm Leila Faldin. Families heard Navy leaders say they didn't think the war would last this long. Also, businesses are getting refunds for the tariffs they paid. What about the tariffs consumers paid? And Anthony Hopkins on returning to his first love, music. He's been composing orchestral works for decades. It's Monday, August 24th. On this day in 2006, Pluto got demoted to dwarf planet. The news is next. Live from NPR News in Washington, I'm Janine Hurst. Canada's Prime Minister.

0: security or the current administration saying, deal with this guy or deal with this pig.
1: The film has been showing at festivals for the last 8 months. Filmmaker Posy Tang says she's learned a lot from audiences.
2: A lot of people still don't really know or comprehend what is happening over there. And so whatever your thoughts are, whatever your biases are, come and watch it together and have a conversation after.
1: That's filmmaker Posy Tang, emergency physician Thaed Ahmed, and orthopedic surgeon Mark Perlmutter. The documentary American Doctor is now playing in theaters in select U.S. cities. And we will note that Israel denies it's committing genocide in Gaza. We also reached out to the Israeli government to ask if Israel has a policy of denying volunteer doctors with Palestinian heritage into Gaza. We have not heard back. This is Morning Edition from NPR News. I'm Leila Faldin.
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4: 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I'm Dale Johnson. 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
7: Live from NPR News in Washington, I'm Janine Herbst. On Wall Street, stocks opened mixed this morning as a trade rift widens between the U.S. and Canada. NPR's Scott Horsley reports the Dow rose around 160 points and the Nasdaq fell about 215 points in early trading.
8: Both the Chamber of Commerce and the Business Roundtable are urging the U.S. and Canada to get back to the bargaining table in hopes of de-escalating this latest trade dust-up. President Trump imposed 50% tariffs on billions of dollars worth of Canadian imports over the weekend after talks collapsed late Friday. Canada has threatened to retaliate with tariffs of its own in about 2 weeks, which could offer a window for renewed negotiation. Investors will get an update on inflation and consumer spending later this week. The Commerce Department's price gauge, which is closely watched by the Federal Reserve, is expected to show that annual inflation cooled slightly last month, though prices are still climbing faster than the central bank would like. Scott Horsley, NPR News, Washington.
7: Iran says it will punish regional countries if they cooperate with President Trump's new economic sanctions that are set to be announced by Treasury Secretary Scott Bessent today. This is Iran's economy is already in free fall from existing U.S. sanctions. Trump says the U.S. will punish countries that help Iran avoid sanctions. And here's Adil Al-Shalchi reports Iran's new security chief says on state TV that Iran would retaliate in, quote, a seismic manner to Trump's plans.
9: The Iranian Foreign Ministry spokesperson Ismail Baghaei called the expected sanctions a form of economic terrorism to punish Iran. Iranian Security Chief Mohsen Rezaei said that any country partnering in these new economic restrictions would be considered an enemy and that Iran will target their interests. Since the beginning of the war, Iran has targeted U.S. installations in Jordan and Gulf countries with drones and missiles. Rezaei said that Iran would attack oil tankers leaving through the Persian Gulf through alternative routes. He added that, quote, not even a single drop of oil will leave the region. Hadil Al-Shalchi, NPR News, Istanbul.
7: NPR has gotten rare insight into how some members of the National Guard are feeling about

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11: 3 o'clock this afternoon for all the news from around the world. And then you can stay with us after The World for All Things Considered. That is from 4 to 7 Central. I'm Genevieve Randall. We've got Bird Note and classical music on Morning Concert coming up. Quick look at our Nebraska forecast. Highs will be around 95 in the west today, 91 central, and 83 across the east. Tonight, there's a 20 to 40% chance for some scattered thunderstorms, both west and central. Lows across the state from about 66 to 63 degrees.
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13: This is Bird Note. An American dipper calls across a rushing mountain stream. It's a rotund little bird with a stone-gray body that bobs rhythmically up and down, as if mounted on springs. But its feet are firmly planted on rocks just beneath the rolling water. Why do dippers dip? Let's consider three theories. Theory one. The dipping motion sort of camouflages the dipper against the turbulent water, making it harder for predators to spot it. Theory 2. Dipping helps the dipper see prey beneath the surface of the water. Or Theory 3, which might be the most likely. Dipping, as well as the rhythmic flicking of the dipper's flashy white eyelids, may be a way of using body language to communicate, since rushing rivers can be so noisy they drown out bird calls. So, if one day, as you muse by a mountain stream, you spot an American dipper bobbing and winking in your direction, don't take it personally. It's probably beckoning to another dipper upstream. For Bird Note, I'm Michael Stein. 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More at TetonScience.org.

That's a beautiful work by Tchaikovsky to start off your Monday. The Andante Cantabile, played by the Orpheus Chamber Orchestra there with cellist Misha Maisky. Originally, that was part of a string quartet by Tchaikovsky, and it's so loved that it's been arranged for many different ensembles. Again, great to start that one with you here on this Monday. 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Thank you for that if you donate. I'm Genevieve Randall. Morning Concert will continue here with some music from High Noon a little bit later. We've got some music from Antonín Dvořák, a favorite Czech composer. And we waltz next with the Emperor Waltz by Johann Strauss. Claudio Abbado conducting the Vienna Philharmonic Orchestra.

0: The Emperor Waltz by Johann Strauss II, known as the Waltz King for all of his waltzes. We heard the Vienna Philharmonic Orchestra this morning. Thanks for choosing to make classical music a part of your day here on Morning Concert on Nebraska Public Media. We get to hear from an interesting composer coming up here in just a moment who was born in Russia. He was classically trained at the famous St. Petersburg Conservatory. This was before the Bolshevik Revolution, and then he moved to Berlin and New York City after the Russian Revolution. In 1929, after the stock market crash, he decided to leave New York City and move to Hollywood. And after all of that, he became very well known for his scores for Westerns. And this is one of those. Dmitri Tiomkin received 22 Academy Award nominations and won 4 Oscars for Best Original Score. And one of those was High Noon. We get to hear the main title, Do Not Forsake Me, by Dmitri Tiomkin. That's coming up in a moment from the London Symphony Orchestra.
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The main title theme, Do Not Forsake Me, that is from the score for High Noon, written by Dmitri Tiomkin. I'm Genevieve Randall. It's great to hear this music with you here on Nebraska Public Media. After that movie score from the London Symphony Orchestra, Andrew Playfoot featured there, also with the London Voices. Well, your Czech music. There's a large Czech population in Nebraska, and this piece definitely reflects the traditional Czech folk dances and rhythms that Dvorak was so good at infusing in his music. It's a piece called The Cunning Peasant Overture, a concert overture with Pietari Inkinen here, conducting the German Radio Philharmonic.

0: The title of that work is The Cunning Peasant Overture. That's music by Antonín Dvořák, who you heard the German Radio Philharmonic performing there with conductor Petari Inkanen. Thanks for listening to Nebraska Public Media and Morning Concert, which continues in a moment with some motivation from Mozart in the form of one of his divertimentos. That's coming up.
1: This concert at Spivey Hall was a double bill, featuring the Isidore Quartet and the Moreau Quartet. They each played their separate pieces, then they got together for the classical equivalent of a jam session. Two all-star quartets join forces for the Octet by Felix Mendelssohn on the next performance today from 8 p.m.
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of work there from the Wunderkind, better known as Wolfgang Amadeus Mozart. That was his Divertimento, number one, sometimes called the Salzburg Symphony, number one. These things come from where they were written sometimes. You heard the Tübingen Chamber Orchestra with that music by Mozart. I'm Genevieve Randall. Nicknames come from all kinds of places. If you have a nickname, did someone else give you that nickname? That's usually the likely source. And someone else for sure gave this next work by Johann Sebastian Bach its nickname. There were editors, music editors, who were looking at a couple of different fugues that Bach wrote, and they were in the same key. How to differentiate? Well, this one that you're about to hear became known as the Little Fugue. We'll hear a brass version here from Summit Brass, founded by Nebraska-born and raised trumpeter David Hickman.

That's a nice version of Johann Sebastian Bach's Little Fugue, or his fugue in G minor, played by Summit Brass this morning on Morning Concert. Our conductor house call is coming up on Morning Concert. Once a week, we have a Nebraska conductor introduce a piece of music, so that'll be fun to listen to here. Stick with us as we've got more inspiring music for you. I'm Genevieve Randall with a quick look at our Nebraska forecast. Highs today around a warm 95 in western Nebraska, 91 across central parts of the state, and 83 across the east. Now tonight, this doesn't sound like a solid bet, but there is a 20 to 40

0: and on the other, a tornado rages. That's the butterfly effect. 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
3: It is 11 a.m. on a Monday, and that means it's time for our weekly conductor house call. This is a time, if you have not heard this during morning concert, when we invite one of Nebraska's conductors to introduce a piece of music for you. And I'm so glad to welcome a new voice here, the music director for Orchestra Omaha, among other hats that Ken Mintz wears. Ken Mintz, it's great to have you on the conductor house call. Welcome.
4: Well, thank you. It's great to stop by.
3: What are some of those other hats that you wear, musically speaking?
4: I'm also a teacher in the Westside Community School District. I direct the high school and middle school orchestra programs there. And I also teach composition and conducting and brass at the Omaha Conservatory of Music.
3: That has got to keep you quite busy. Well, let's dive into our piece that we're going to hear. I understand it's some Beethoven. Tell us about what we're about to listen to.
4: So Beethoven's Sixth Symphony has always been a fascinating one for me ever since I discovered my mom's Columbia record collection. And just as a maybe a fifth or sixth grade kid, I was rummaging through as you know, curiosity gets the best of you when you're bored in the basement and you find the phonograph collection. And she happened to have Beethoven's Sixth and Wellington's Victory back to back on a collection. And so that's kind of my first introduction to that in fifth or sixth grade. I can't remember which. I just remember being in the basement, it being an old console style phonograph that she had just laying around.
3: So what is it that we could listen for? We're going to hear movements 1 and 2, correct?
4: Correct. So in the first movement, to me, it is the first experiment with kind of a minimalist approach to composing, where Beethoven takes long stretches of harmony and gradually layers on top of them and these themes that just keep on just kind of like a trip along a road in the country, and you're coming to visit your favorite spot. And it's just like anticipation and all the familiar territory coming by, and then noticing the new things as it changes on your gradual arrival to the country. And then the second movement is really kind of like you're getting your chill on because now you're at your favorite spot and you're just relaxing. And it's, for Beethoven, it was kind of an autobiographical work in that he did spend some time after some crises in the countryside and changed his whole perspective. So it's a lot about how those sorts of environments can change your point of view, even your whole outlook on life.
3: And is this one that your orchestra is playing upcoming?
4: Yes, on our first concert, which is September 13th, we will be performing the entire Beethoven Sixth Symphony, along with the Wagner Siegfried Idyll and Nielsen's Saga Dream, which is kind of an unusual piece. It's all about just idols and walking and being relaxed and kind of taking in the view. Please enjoy the excursion that we are about to impart on the Beethoven's Sixth Symphony, first and second movement.

A couple of movements there, movements 1 and 2 from the Pastoral Symphony, the Symphony No. 6, written by Ludwig von Beethoven. You heard the Budapest Festival Orchestra with Yvonne Fischer conducting. That was also this week's Conductor House Call, introduced for us by Ken Meitz of Orchestra Omaha. I'm Genevieve Randall. I hope you join us each Monday to hear a Nebraska conductor introduce a piece of music. I'm going to introduce you to music by a composer who was not very well known until about 2017, Marina Droshnikova. This kind of starts in a way with a famous Russian composer, Sergei Prokofiev, and a friend of his who made his living mainly as a conductor, Vladimir Droshnikova. Vladimir Droshnikova is Marina's father. Marina ended up studying at the St. Petersburg Conservatory, and her pieces and compositions were marginalized, but in 2017 at a festival, someone performed one of her pieces and she's been rediscovered. This is that piece that was performed at that 2017 concert. It's a poem for oboe and piano. Here is Ivan Paizov along with pianist Natalia Shcherbakova.

An opportunity to learn some new music in the classical repertoire there. That's called Poem for oboe and piano. Ivan Paisov was the oboist there, accompanied by Natalia Sherbakova. That piece was written by composer Marina Droshnikova. She passed away at age 65 as recently as 1994. Not much of her music has been recorded or performed publicly. Marina Droshnikova's Poem. We're listening to classical music here together on Nebraska Public Media's Morning Concert with something Spanish next, a fantasy by Fernando Sor. Here's guitarist David Starobin.

0: That is David Starobin performing The Fantasy by Fernando Soar here on Morning Concert. You're listening to Nebraska Public Media. It's great to have you here on a Monday. Coming up in just a moment, we'll hear a beautiful flute solo at the beginning of a prelude by Claude Debussy. The Prelude to the Afternoon of a Faun. That flute soloist will be a member of the Omaha Symphony Orchestra. That's coming up.
1: 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They each played their separate pieces, then they got together for the classical equivalent of a jam session. Two all-star quartets join forces for the Octet by Felix Mendelssohn on the next performance today from 8 p.m.
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0: That is a favorite of classical music, and it's easy to hear why. The Claude Debussy Prelude to the Afternoon of a Faun. Debussy himself was inspired by poetry to write that piece of music. There is more music ahead. You can listen to Penelope Morrow this afternoon here on a Monday for Afternoon Concert. We're also about to get caught up with news headlines here in just a few moments. In our Nebraska forecast, highs around 95 in the west, 91 central, and 83 across the east. Tonight looks like we have a 20 to 40% chance for some scattered thunderstorms. That's in western and central parts of the state. Lows across the state from 66 to 63 degrees. If you feel like watching some television tonight on a Monday, you can enjoy an all-new episode of Nebraska Public Media's local music series, Jam. 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

0: Two initiatives aiming to legalize online sports betting in Nebraska will be included on the general election ballot in November. The Nebraska Secretary of State's office announced on Friday that it has certified enough of the nearly 350,000 total signatures supporting the two initiatives for them to go before voters in November. The office also said it's still verifying signatures for the Protect Nebraskans Initiative and Referendum Powers Constitutional Amendment petition and the Fairness of Girls Constitutional Amendment Petition. It has until September 11th to finish that work. A few hundred people gathered Saturday at Omaha's Riverfront Park for the annual Afghan American Integration Day, a celebration of Afghan culture and unity between Afghans and Americans. The event is put on by the Nebraska Afghan Community Center, led by Muhammad Sahil, who says many Afghans who have made a home in Nebraska have a special connection with the United States.
1: When people see Afghans here, they're thinking like, oh, these people might be illegal or something. But all these people that you see him, they are the one that they were actually putting their life for the U.S. mission in Afghanistan at risk, you know, their own lives.
0: Sahil himself was an interpreter with the U.S. military for 11 years before he came to the country in 2014. Many programs providing humanitarian relief to Afghan immigrants, including the special immigrant visa program which Sahil was admitted under, have been paused or terminated in the past year or so. More cases of a parasitic intestinal illness in Nebraska. 286 cases of cyclosporiasis have been reportedly linked to shredded iceberg lettuce from Taylor Farms and distributed to chains like Taco Bell. Over half of Nebraska's cases are concentrated in Douglas and Lancaster counties. Three people have been hospitalized in Douglas County and two in Lancaster County. Check out our Nebraska Update podcast. It's right there where you get your podcasts. Then sit back, rely on trusted Nebraska public media news when it's handiest for you. I'm Dale Johnson, Nebraska Public Media News.
2: 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We'll begin today's afternoon concert with the Adagio for Strings, Samuel Barber's music. We'll hear the Philadelphia Orchestra led by Eugene Ormandy.

That was the Adagio for Strings, Samuel Barber's music. We heard it performed there by the Philadelphia Orchestra, led by Eugene Ormandy. 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I'm Penelope Morrow. Glad to be here with you. Composer Edmund Thornton Jenkins got his start in music pretty early in life. His father was a Baptist minister who set up the Jenkins Orphanage, where one of the ways that they helped raise money from the community in order to pay for the orphanage was that they had a wind band, which Edmund was a part of. That's where he learned the clarinet at first, and then he would eventually go to college to start his own band, the Jenkins Orphanage Band. We'll hear a rhapsodic overture by Jenkins, performed here by the Prague Radio Symphony Orchestra.

0: The Rhapsodic Overture of Edmund Thornton Jenkins. We heard the Prague Radio Symphony Orchestra performing there in that recording. 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This is Afternoon Concert. Next, we have a series of selections from Gioachino Rossini's Barber of Seville, played here on duo bassoons, though, by Stefano Canuti and Sergio Azzolini.
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some highlights from The Barber of Seville. Music by Gioachino Rossini. We heard it performed by two bassoonists in that recording, Stefano Canuti and Sergio Azzolini. 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I'm Penelope Morrow. Glad to be here with you on this Monday afternoon. Hope your week's starting out all right. If it is starting, if this is only like the halfway point or something, I hope your week's going all right so far. Next up, it's A Chaconne by Antonio Bertali, which we'll hear performed by Manfredo Kramer on the violin with the Rare Fruits Council.

Music by Antonio Bertali. That was a chaconne, which we heard played on the violin by Manfredo Kramer and the Rare Fruits Council. 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This is Afternoon Concert. This week on All About Books, host Pat Leach is joined by Maria Nazos, who received her PhD in English at UNL. They'll talk about her new book of poetry, Pulse, and how she and her editors put together 16 years worth of poems, and about working with Ted Kooser. 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The Nebraska soul powerhouse Josh Hoyer's colossal Four lights up Lincoln's Zoo Bar with a high-energy blend of Memphis, R&B, New Orleans funk, and classic soul. Watch Jam tonight at 8 Central on Nebraska Public Media. Next, it's music by Chiquinha Gonzaga for the piano. We'll be hearing a meditation performed by Luciana Suarez.

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1: Music by Shekinya Gonzaga. We heard it performed there by Luciana Suarez on this edition of Afternoon Concert. Thanks for listening to Nebraska Public Media on this Monday afternoon. We've got one work left for you in this hour, then it's on to hour two of Afternoon Concert with a couple of overtures to start things off, one by Beethoven and one by Dvorak. Before we can get to that, though, we'll wrap things up with some of Aaron Copland's music. From the Appalachian Spring, this is Simple Gifts, which we'll hear played by the Orpheus Chamber Orchestra.

0: Simple Gifts, music by Aaron Copland from Appalachian Spring. We heard the Orpheus Chamber Orchestra performing in that recording on this edition of Afternoon Concert. Thanks for listening to Nebraska Public Media today. We've got two more hours of great classical music ahead for you on this, your public radio station, including coming up in the 2 p.m. hour, two special segments. First, we'll have our major work at 2 p.m. Central, a longer piece of classical music played in its entirety, the kind of thing that no other place on the dial is making room for. 30 minutes of nonstop Mozart is coming up for you. Then, 10 minutes to 3 is our refresh and reset. Some especially relaxing music to help make the transition from news, or I guess from classical to news, a little bit smoother. We've got some relaxing music then, as well as some exciting music in the form of that major work. That's all coming up today on Afternoon Concert. I'm Penelope Morrow, glad to be here with you both for today's show and for this week's Classics by Request. 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

the Egmont Overture, music by Ludwig von Beethoven, which we just heard performed by Kurt Mazur and the Leipzig Gewandhaus Orchestra. You're listening to Classical Music on Nebraska Public Media. This is Afternoon Concert. I'm Penelope Morrow. Happy to be here hanging out with you on this Monday afternoon and sharing some nice classical music. Our next work was meant to be part of a larger series of works by Antonín Dvořák, all inspired by this guy from Bohemia named Jan Hus. It's where we get the word Hussite, meaning like a particular type of Protestantism, as well as a type of warrior. You'll often see the Hussars. We'll hear the Hussite Overture performed by the German Radio Philharmonic.

0: The Hussite Overture. Music by Antonin Dvorak. We heard the German Radio Philharmonic performing there in that recording. You're listening to Nebraska Public Media, and this is Afternoon Concert. I'm Penelope Morrow, glad to be here with you on this Monday afternoon. Next up, it's Joseph Haydn's music. We'll hear Symphony No. 18, performed by the Toronto Camerata.
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That was Joseph Haydn's Symphony No. 18. We heard the Toronto Camerata performing there in that recording led by Kevin Mallon. This is Nebraska Public Media, and you're listening to Afternoon Concert. We've got another piece of classical music for you, if you'd even believe it, right up next. It's Miklós Rozsa's Parade of the Charioteers from Ben-Hur. We'll hear the Cincinnati Pops with the Tabernacle Choir.

The Parade of the Charioteers. Music from the film Ben-Hur. We heard Miklos Rocha's music, performed there by Eric Kunzel and the Cincinnati Pops Orchestra. Thanks for listening to Classical Music on Nebraska Public Media. This is, again, Afternoon Concert. Continuing on today's show, we arrive at some music by Carl Philipp Emanuel Bach, a symphony in G, played here by the English Concert.

Carl Philipp Emanuel Bach's music. We heard a symphony in G performed there by the English Concert with conductor Trevor Pinnock. You are listening to classical music on Nebraska Public Media. This is Afternoon Concert. Just one work left, and then we're on to our major work for this Monday afternoon. We'll be enjoying 2 hours of symphonic music by Mozart. Before we can get to that, though, we'll wrap up this hour with Bach's Orchestral Suite No. 3, as performed by the Summit Brass.

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1: 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Today's major work is one by Mozart. The Symphony No. 36, or Linz Symphony, is performed here by the Prague Chamber Orchestra.

0: That was today's major work, Mozart's Symphony No. 36, called Linz, which we just heard performed by the Prague Chamber Orchestra with conductor Sir Charles McCarris. 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
0: 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The Nebraska soul powerhouse, Josh Hoyer's Colossal Four, lights up Lincoln's Zoo Bar with a high-energy blend of Memphis, R&B, New Orleans funk, and classic soul. Watch Jam tonight at 8 Central on Nebraska Public Media. Next, it's a polka by Chiquinha Gonzaga, which we'll hear performed by Luciana Suarez.

A Polka Piano, or A Piano Polka by Chiquinha Gonzaga. We heard that music performed by Luciana Suarez on today's afternoon concert. This is Nebraska Public Media. I'm Penelope Morrow. Glad to be here spending some time with you on this Monday afternoon. Next up, it's music by Nicolas Chadvier. We'll be hearing music from The Faithful Shepherd, Il Pastor Fido. This is Sonata number 3 from that set, inspired by music by Vivaldi. We'll be hearing Irina Grafenauer playing the flute, Brigitte Engelhardt playing the harpsichord, Jörg Bauermann the cello, and Klaus Stoll the double bass.

0: Music from The Faithful Shepherd, Il Pastor Fido by Nicolas Chedevi. We heard that music, a sonata played by Irina Grafenauer, Bridget Engelhardt, Jörg Baumann, and Klaus Stoll. This is Nebraska Public Media.
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9: This concert at Spivey Hall was a double bill featuring the Isidore Quartet and the Moreau Quartet. They each played their separate pieces, then they got together for the classical equivalent of a jam session. 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
0: Performance today. 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It's time for us to begin our refresh and reset segment. Music that's meant to help relax on this Monday afternoon. Maybe take a moment to go get a refresh on your tea or your coffee and settle down to just breathe for a little bit. Carlos Salcedo's Introspection opens today's R&R. We'll hear Yolanda Condonassis.

Introspection. Music by Carlos Salzedo. We heard it played on the harp there by Yolanda Condonassis on this edition of Afternoon Concert during our Refresh and Reset segment. Thanks for joining me, Penelope Morrow, for today's show. We're actually about to wrap things up with this next piece and move on to international news from the world starting at 3 p.m. Central this Monday afternoon. Next is the Appalachia Waltz, music by Mark O'Connor, which we'll hear played on the cello by Yo-Yo Ma.

Appalachia Waltz, music by Mark O'Connor, which we heard played there on the cello by Yo-Yo Ma on this edition of Afternoon Concert. To wrap it up, actually, that's it for both AC and our Refresh and Reset segment. Coming up here in just a moment, it's international news from the world.

In June, the U.S. opened a facility in Mexico to breed and release millions of sterile flies. It's part of an effort to curb the spread of the New World screwworm, a flesh-eating parasite that has spread through Central America and into southern Mexico. Host Marco Werman spoke with entomologist, Philip Kaufman at Texas A&M University, when the facility was being built. That story coming up in 10 minutes on The World. 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